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Welcome back to another hour on KJHK. I'm your host, Eddie, and I got some good songs for you. First up, you're going to want to dance the night away.

That was Dance the Night Away by Van Halen, one of my favorite bands. But if you want to dance something else, I got some more. This next song will be more dancing music.

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Ace of Spades by Motorhead, famous bassist Lemmy Kilmister, one of the greatest bassists of all time. Up next, I got another song for you, written what I think is the best bassist of all time, Jaco Pastorius.

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3: And I would just like to add that you can find me on Tuesday, October 6th at the Booth Stadium for the Day on the Hill concert. I'll be there listening to Slater, Die Spitz, and Turnstile. First up for tonight, we have Sam Cooke, Chinese American Bear, and First President of Japan. Keep it locked.

0: 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I'm Lil TB, and I would like to apologize for not being here last weekend. I was feeling a little under the weather, but fortunately I am feeling much better now, so both of us are here to host for you. You just listened to Agnes Uncaged, Honey I'm Home, and Death Cab for Cutie. And next up is Hot Flash Heatwave, Billy Joel, and Weezer. Keep it locked.
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0: And we are both here to tell you that you just heard The Kinks, Tame Impala, and Arctic Monkeys. And next up is Sam Cooke, The Crane Wives, and They Might Be Giants. Keep it locked.

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0: And you just heard The Ramones, Queen, The Beatles, and Billy Joel. And next up is The Clash, Michael Jackson, and Tame Impala. But before we get on to those wonderful artists, Big H, do you want to say anything about the Day on the Hill concert?
1: Why, yes, I do. The Day on the Hill concert is at the Booth Stadium on Tuesday, October 6th, and features Slater, Dive Spitz, and Turnstile.
0: You know, Big H, your voice sounds a little strange tonight. But I guess we have seen stranger things.

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3: 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My name is Joshua Blaya, and this may be kind of hard to believe, but I'm from the future. I'm a Martian from the future of Lawrence, Kansas, and I've come to tell you that Day on the Hill is happening soon. I saw you there. You, in the future. You were there on October 6th on the hill at KU, listening to the superbulous music by Slater, Dicepitz, and Grammy-winning punk rock band Turnstile. 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
3: Oh my nose. 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I did it. 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My name is Joshua Blaya, and this may be kind of hard to believe, but I'm from the future. I'm a Martian from the future of Lawrence, Kansas, and I've come to tell you that Day on the Hill is happening soon. I saw you there. You, in the future. 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
6: And you just heard The Ramones, Queen, The Beatles, and Billy Joel. And next up is The Clash, Michael Jackson, and Tame Impala. 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
6: You know, Big H, your voice sounds a little strange tonight. 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
4: 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I'm Lil TB, and you just heard Sam Cooke, Weezer, and Turnstile. And next up is Radiohead, Tame Impala, and Slowjoy. And to me, this next set feels a little bit more beautiful. If you picture yourself as a raccoon, keep it locked.

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0: And both of us are here to thank you for listening tonight. You just heard Heart. And next up, we're gonna leave you off with one final Sam Cooke song before we sign off. But we hope to see you on another Saturday night. Keep it locked.
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2: 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You're gonna go home. You're gonna sit down. You're gonna get your wife. You're gonna get your gabagool. 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Capiche?
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I sometimes walk naked, a child in the garden, and I pretend that there is no other way. Despite the distant shadow of incredulous laughter, echoing as if I should know why it's there. 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
1: 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I hear you stretching and yawning. 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We rocking from the AM 6 to 9. I know that I feel very fine. 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
2: Cool. 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

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Let them see us. Collected our strength, put together our minds, did away with our fears, studied the teachers, especially the ones who had been inside, dissected the lessons, waited against the times, adjusted as we saw fit, entertained new possibilities, ever mindful of infiltration, noticed patterns in the ones who shared the concerns of the enemy, lost foes who were friends, recognized my own weaknesses, put thought into practice, collected new thoughts, consulting with thinkers, read, adapted my speech, listened to my heart, stuck to the principles, allowed all unlearning, connected the dots, simplified the approach, never stopped pushing, never stopped loving, never stopped learning, never stopped caring, never stopped fighting, never stopped dancing, devised new equations, new

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2: 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You gotta listen to sense, all right? You gotta do what you know is right. You're gonna go home. You're gonna sit down. You're gonna get your wife. You're gonna get your gabagool. 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Capiche?
3: I don't know, Tone. I'm more of a KPI guy. I don't really mess around with none of that.
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0: Hey, Miles, your birthday's coming up. I want to make sure I get you the perfect gift. 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
1: 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That would be cool. That would be the best gift ever, Casey.
0: Well, that sounds great, but where can I find those?
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0: You also need clothes for school, right? Should I get some KJHK stuff for that too?
1: Well, duh, totally. I'll be the coolest kid in class.
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1: What is trumpet?
2: It's a musical instrument. It's a brass instrument.
1: You got a dang trumpet in this place? I can play it. I'm a real bugle boy.
2: There's a few of them up on the wall right there.
1: I want to get my lips on that trumpet. I'm a doctor of trumpet, so I know. Can't get this dang mouthpiece in. Yeah.
2: You don't have to put it in quite that far. Put your lips right on the front of it. Blow a little harder. Take a deep breath. Blow as hard as you can. That's it. That's going to work.
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2: 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I hear you stretching and yawning. 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We're rocking from the AM 6 to 9. I know that I feel very fine. Wouldn't you? 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
5: I'm Drew Bolton, a gay male artist from Kansas City who's diabetic and has blonde hair. And I'm between 5'10 and 5'11, and I'm on MySpace. But yeah, listen to KJHK Lawrence. It's really cool. I like it.
6: I got nothing.

like the sky. Yes, I'm lost where you shine tonight. I know that I need her. Can you change her heart? 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

0: Yo, yo, yo, what is up? You are listening to 90.7 FM KJHK Lawrence. You just heard Write Me a Letter by Biba Doobie. Good morning. I hope everyone's having a beautiful Sunday morning. What is up? I have a little bit of a predicament. I really want to go to Day on the Hill. It's on October 6th. It's on a Tuesday night. Don't really know how that's working out for my homework schedule, but I really only know one song, and it's by Slater. I know Crank It. Like, should I go? I don't know. I need some influencing. But coming up, I have a great set for you guys. I have this issue where I curate my sets really heavily, and it takes up a really big chunk of my life. But, you know, I think that's okay. That's just what DJs do. We're kind of insufferable. But, yeah, I've got some great stuff coming up for you. Expect some Cranberries, Tears for Fears. The Stones, of course, Radiohead. Guys, it's gonna be good, so tune in, don't leave, and keep it locked. Peace out and goodbye.
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Good morning, good morning. You are listening to 90.7 FM KJHK Lawrence. This is DJ Flea, and you just heard Chance to Bleed by Kurt Vile. Now, can't say I'm the biggest Kurt Vile fan in the world, but I did meet some people the other day who were just raving about Kurt Vile. So, if your name is Patrick Ryan or Ryan Patrick, Chance to Bleed by Kurt Vile, that was for you, and I hope you enjoyed it. But coming up, we've got some Weezer, Fontaine's D.C., Pink Floyd. We've got a lot of good stuff coming up. It's early, guys. It's like 8:04. I think there's a great day ahead of us. So go do something with the day, and I hope it's awesome. Peace out, and keep it locked.

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Hoo-wee! Good morning, beautiful people of Lawrence. I hear you stretching and yawning. 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We rocking from the AM 6 to 9. I know that I feel very fine. Wouldn't you? So go ahead and make that coffee or whatever gets you ready for the day again. 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

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You're listening to 90.7 FM KJHK Lawrence. I'm DJ Flea. What is up? I hope everyone's doing well. You just heard PBJ by Kevin Morby. Shout out my bestie DJ Cool Cat, because I know she's the biggest Kevin Morby fan in the freaking world. That's his new single that he just dropped. Pretty good, don't you guys think? Coming up, I have some Modest Mouse. Speaking of Modest Mouse, I actually just saw them at Grinders in KC last night, and it was so good. They were so good. Like, honestly, bring back rock stars, because I feel like we don't have any anymore. But coming up, I've got some Yola Tango, Massive Attack, The Who, and just some great stuff. So I hope you stick around for it. Have a great Sunday, everybody. And keep it locked.

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0: Yo, yo, yo! 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

Hey everybody, you are listening to 90.7 FM KJHK Lawrence. This is DJ Flea, and it's the end of my set. Everyone's crying, I know you are. And that's okay. I did want to leave you with some absolute tunes. So, you just heard Pictures of You by The Cure. And with that, I give you another 7-minute long song, Champagne Supernova by Oasis. Oh my gosh, I can't even begin to explain how much this song means to me. But I hope everybody's having a great morning, and don't forget that it's not even 9 o'clock yet, so go seize the day, and I hope everyone has a good one. Peace out, and be nice to each other, and keep it locked.

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0: 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Ugh.
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She say I'm not her job. She say in order to be whole, I gotta play my part. Why can't she piece me all together? 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I don't like her clarity. Her freedom disturbing my flaws.

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1: 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You're gonna go home. You're gonna sit down. You're gonna get your wife. You're gonna get your gabagool. 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
7: Hello, everybody. DJ T-Rex here, bringing you the Juke House for this next hour. This is a set focused on some neo-soul and R&B, so if that's up your alley, I hope you stick around. A quick mention that today's Sunday, so it's always weird to say next week, but not this week. Next week, on October 6th, is Day on the Hill. I personally will be there. If you have any connection to me or any desire to meet me, I'm beyond excited. I bought my ticket the day that they came out because Slater has been one of my favorite artists for quite some time. Two summers ago, I met her, one of my first meet and greets ever. This is all before We're School in America, so I think we can both say that we were at different stages in our lives, and looking back at the, like, not best picture we took together, we can just, you know, put it behind the cap of, like, we've grown a lot since. I did make her laugh. At the time, she was really into talking about the Hills on Twitter. And I said, oh my goodness, you're not Heidi Montag. And she thought that was the funniest thing ever. So that's my claim to fame, that I made Slater laugh in the summer of 2025 or 2024. I don't know. But I'm so excited. Turnstile and Dice Pits will be there too. It's going to be in the stadium. I'm not the biggest football fan, but I mean, hey, let's make use of space while it's not being used. So, yeah. Okay, well, with that aside, we'll get to the music. Starting us off today on the Juke House, I've got just a beautiful release from this year by Erykah Badu and The Alchemist featuring Steve Lacy, To the Moon. Thanks again for listening. Thanks for the first time of me talking for listening to KJHK 90.7 FM. Again, my name is DJ T-Rex, and I'll see you on the next mic break.

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Right, hello again, everyone. Those songs we just heard were Holy Will by Blood Orange and Ian Isaiah, Heaven by Arlo Parks, and that last one was The Bridge by Kalela and Pink Panthers. I know this is an hour of some neo-soul and R&B, but I wanted to talk about some new music that isn't necessarily neo-soul R&B. Tinashe just released her album Popstar on Friday, and I've probably listened to it at least 10 times the past 2 days. Listened to it this morning too before I came in. It is so, so awesome. If you are a fan of Tinashe to any capacity, I think this is her best work. As someone who's very familiar with every body of work she's put out. Oh my gosh, I don't know, it's just so, so good. There's Arca's on production, Night Feeling is on production, Tinashe's on production. It is just stunning. It is so beautiful, and the sequence of it is perfect. I am someone who either listens to a playlist on shuffle, or I listen to an album in order. I cannot listen to an album on shuffle, and that is just me, but especially when the album is so purposely sequenced, it, I don't know, just scratches an itch in me that is, I don't know, but it's so, so great. So I highly recommend that. We don't have any of the new stuff in this station right now, but maybe in the future, campaign with me for that. I don't know. I don't know much else to say. I'm so happy the sun's out today. I know we had some rain. I bought an umbrella last week and finally made use of it this week. I haven't had an umbrella for 3 years because my freshman year, I walked to the bus stop outside my dorm with my umbrella, and it was storming. It wasn't just raining. And there's a huge group of people waiting at the bus stop because no one was walking to class in that rain. And my umbrella, I don't know, did the thing where it inverted and completely broke in front of everybody. And I was so embarrassed. So I just gave up on umbrellas for a little bit, but I faced some consequences of that a few weeks ago. And now I have an umbrella again, and it's awesome. So there's maybe my anecdote for today. And with that out of the way, we will get back to the music. Once again, you're listening to The Juke House on KJHK 90.7 FM. I'm DJ T-Rex. And as always, keep it locked. Starting us off next, we've got Confessions by Sudan Archives.

0: And if it's an illusion, I don't want to wake up. I'm going to hang on to it. Because the alternative is an abyss. It's just a hole, a darkness, and nothingness. Who wants that? You know? So that's what I think about control. And that's my story, and I'm sticking to it.
1: That was beautiful, Mommy. That was perfect.

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3: All right, hello again for the last time this morning. Those songs you just heard were 20-something by SZA, Kiss of Life by Sade, Due West by Kelsey Liu, and that last one was Careless by FK Twigs and Daniel Caesar. Totally just blanked. I have not much else to say, I guess, other than I had a great time this morning. I hope you also had a great time with me. I've got about 20 more minutes left of music here to finish the hour out. So I'll give you a little preview of what we got coming up next. Starting us off, we'll have Take Me Apart by Kalela, Honey by Sudan Archives, and then we'll finish with I've Got Love by Empress of Practice by Jamila Woods and Saba, and we'll end today's Juke House with Losing You by Solange. Just a classic, not much else to say. Thanks for tuning in, and I hope to see y'all next week. Once again, this is the Juke House with DJ T-Rex on KJHK 90.7 FM Lawrence. Have a great week, everyone, and as always, keep it locked.

0: Now, anyone hearing this music, anyone on any civilized part of this earth, east or west, pole to pole, would immediately say, that is jazz.
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2: 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It's wrong.

0: 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You're listening to KJHK 90.7 FM Lawrence, and this is a general rotation set. 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And if you have nothing to do, October 6th, Turnstile will be coming to KU at Day on the Hill concert at the Booth Stadium. 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And the next three upcoming songs we have is Don't Move by Fantagram, I Wanna Be Adored by The Stone Roses, and Disintegration by The Cure. And let's keep it locked.
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2: Oh my gosh, I did it! 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My name is Joshua Blaya, and this may be kind of hard to believe, but I'm from the future. I'm a Martian from the future of Lawrence, Kansas, and I've come to tell you that Day on the Hill is happening soon. I saw you there. You, in the future. You were there on October 6th on the Hill at KU, listening to the superbulous music by Slater, Dicepits, and Grammy-winning punk rock band Turnstile. These are not small names, yo. They're big even in the future. I saw you there, having fun with your friends and listening to their music.
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2: 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I don't want to see you cause a time paradox. You have to. Please. Ah!

0: 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You're listening to KJHK 90.7 FM Lawrence, and this is a genre rotation set. 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

0: on, chaps. Fight for Harvard's glorious name. Won't it be peachy if we win the game? Oh, goody. Let's try not to injure them, but fight, fight, fight. Let's not be rough, though. Fight, fight, fight, and do fight fiercely. 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

0: 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You're listening to KJHK 90.7 FM Lawrence, and this is a general rotation set. You just heard Toothless Cole by Nothing, Several Got Away by Dinosaur Jr., and Marianne by Fountains DC. Next up, we have June by Tiger's Jaw, Next to You by Max Seal, and We're Going to Be Friends by The White Stripes. And let's keep it locked.
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0: invaders. Alien beings from a dying planet. Their destination, the Earth. 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They have taken human form. Somehow, he must convince a disbelieving world that the nightmare has already begun.
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0: Oh my gosh, I did it! I did it! Listen closely, my dear radio fan. My name is Joshua Blaya, and this may be kind of hard to believe, but I'm from the future! I'm a Martian from the future of Lawrence, Kansas, and I've come to tell you that Day on the Hill is happening soon. I saw you there. You, in the future. You were there on October 6th on the Hill at KU, listening to the superbulous music by Slater, Dicepitz, and Grammy-winning punk rock band Turnstile. These are not small names, yo. They're big even in the future. I saw you there, having fun with your friends and listening to their music.
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0: 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This is a big glorpin' deal! 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You have to. 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
1: 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I hear you stretching and yawning. 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We're rocking from the AM 6 to 9. I know that I feel very fine. Wouldn't you? So go ahead and make that coffee or whatever gets you ready for the day again. 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

0: What is trumpet?
1: It's a musical instrument. It's a brass instrument.
0: You got a dang trumpet in this place? I can play it. I'm a real bugle boy.
1: There's a few of them up on the wall right there.
0: I want to get my lips on that trumpet. I'm a doctor of trumpet, so I know. Can't get this dang mouthpiece in. Yeah.
1: You don't have to put it in quite that far. Put your lips right on the front of it. Blow a little harder. Take a deep breath. Blow as hard as you can. That's it. That's going to work.
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0: 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You gotta listen to sense, all right? You gotta do what you know is right. You're gonna go home. You're gonna sit down. You're gonna get your wife. You're gonna get your gabagool. 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Capiche?
1: I don't know, Tone. I'm more of a KPI guy. I don't really mess around with none of that.
0: Frankie, listen to me. 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

0: KJHK.
1: Hello. Abby Normal looking for male female drummer.
2: Huh?
1: My name's Tim, but they call me Tim Dog.
2: You got a request?
1: I was really from Buffalo. I lived in Seattle for a while.
2: Uh-huh.
1: I was in a grind metal band called Ripping Hammer.
2: Yeah.
1: It was pretty cool. We were doing that for a while. Then I was in this like weird like techno band. They play anything, dude.
2: Okay.
1: Fast tempos with odd time signatures.
2: Uh-huh.
1: Mellow, like mellow funk.
2: Okay.
1: Have you ever heard of a band called Napalm Death?
2: Yeah.
1: They're awesome.
2: You want to hear some Napalm Death?
1: Well, I love moshing. It's such a good thing to do. It's really weird. I mean, moshing on like 12 hits of acid, people are melting.
2: Okay, thanks for calling. KJHK Lawrence. We're there when you need us.

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I sometimes walk naked, a child in the garden, and I pretend that there is no other way. Despite the distant shadow of incredulous laughter, echoing as if I should know why it's there. But I like the feeling. I'm at the beginning of time, and no thoughts of who I am have entered my mind. I bend over the river and catch a glimpse of something that's none of my business. As I scoop some up to drink, I disperse whatever it was, and you can scream at me all you want that the greatest love affair is with myself

0: you're feeling angry or sad, or maybe when something makes you feel afraid, do you ever make up a dance and stomp your feet or punch an old pillow? Or do you have a loud song that you can sing when you're angry? Here's some loud music which just sounds like it's saying, I'm angry. I'm very, very angry.
1: H-A-H-K Lawrence.
2: Hello and welcome to Poetry Power Hour. My name is Hudson. I'm here this week with
3: Madeline Turvey.
2: Yay! Woo!
3: Yay!
2: Today we're going to be talking about Madeline Turvey, which is really fun and exciting. Madeline and I are friends from Snaps. We met via Snaps, which is the poetry club here at KU. And I've gotten the chance to read a lot of her poetry, a lot of poems that she's compiled and has been thinking about publishing a book with. Is that correct?
3: Yes, that is correct. Hopefully.
2: Hopefully soon, sometime soon in the near future.
3: Yes.
2: And we will give you the information to follow along with that sometime during the broadcast with your socials. But yeah, so we're just here to see what's going on in Madeline's head and learn a little bit more about her as a poet. She's a very interesting writer and she has a lot of really cool work. So with that being said, Madeline, how are you doing today?
3: I'm great. I'm really happy to be here. Thank you for hyping me up and inviting me. How are you today?
2: I'm doing good. Really happy to be here as well. So I'm going to just ask you what I ask most people when they come on the show, which is, where did you start as a writer and how have you gotten, you know, from there to where you are today?
3: Mm-hmm. I think I've been writing somewhat my whole life. I have this memory of being in kindergarten and we had this assignment to write a sentence and I kind of took with it and ran and I wrote an entire page story. This was like the second week of kindergarten, and that was like the first time I got attention, positive attention from a teacher. And so I've been kind of like writing stories my whole life, off and on. I kind of got into poetry out of nowhere. I never really read poetry. I do now because I look for inspiration, but I'm always more of a fiction and nonfiction reader, and I have been my whole life. One day I woke up from a dream, actually, and I had been recording dream journals. And
2: a great thing to do.
3: Yeah. And what came out in the dream journal this one day, it's kind of like a fever dream a little bit, was just a poem. And that was my first poem that I ever wrote, and I stick with it. And
2: would you be comfortable with sharing what the fever dream was about?
3: Yeah, it was like, okay, stay with me now.
2: Okay.
3: There was this bunny running up a grassy hill and the bunny was bleeding. And that was the image that I got in my head. And I've done lots of art in different mediums over my life. I've done painting and drawing and all sorts of things. But for some reason, it came out as words that time. And it was terrible, of course, you know. But it was a poem.
2: What kind of feelings did this bunny that was bleeding while running up a hill invoke?
3: More so than the feeling that the actual image invoked, the feeling of getting the poem out was something that was really special and unique for me that I've never felt in my life before. Art has always been something that I thought about. And in a lot of ways, I don't even think about poetry. It just kind of happens and comes out of me. And that was the first time I'd been in a flow state that came without trying. It didn't take any warm up. It didn't take any 30 minutes of working and then you get into a sort of flow. It was just right out of bed, waking up, and then it was just a flow state from there. And that was a really special feeling for me.
2: That's really interesting. A lot of my friends that I talk to about, a lot of my friends who are creative people, when I talk to them about their medium that they tend to create through, it's interesting to see how the mediums that we're drawn to are the ones that kind of don't require much, like you said, like planning or warm up or thought. Sometimes you can just like pick up and go.
3: Mm-hmm.
2: Mm-hmm. And that's not always the case, obviously. Like, you have to develop your craft. You have to get better at what you're doing. But I think we as artists tend to be drawn to those ones that kind of just naturally flow from us. And we don't have to think so hard about it. We don't have to think about every decision that's being made. It just kind of comes. So that's really cool that poetry is that for you and that you found that out in that way. That's a really cool way to come to that.
3: Absolutely. I know it's kind of a funny story and it sounds like I'm lying, but this is the true story.
2: Yeah.
3: So yeah, it's very authentic for me. And that's the biggest love of my life is just finding what comes naturally.
2: That's awesome. Your poetic awakening.
3: I suppose.
2: Yeah. And so from there on, you've just continued to write. You've continued to follow feelings and like, was it intentional, like you were like, I want to become a better poet, or was it just more of like a cathartic sort of thing that you did?
3: No, not at all. It was very cathartic for me. I just continued to do it because the words continued to pop into my head. And I since I acted on that one feeling of motivation, the motivation just kept coming for me. It wasn't that I was trying to be a better poet. And like I said, I didn't read poetry really outside of high school English class. But it just kept coming. So I just kept investing in it and writing it down on paper.
2: That's great.
3: Yeah.
2: And at what point did you decide, okay, I want to compile the poems that I've written into like a collection?
3: Yeah. I think for me, it was when I looked down and I had multiple notebooks full of really bad stuff, but I had multiple notebooks full and it was all over my desk and it was all over random pieces of paper that I had shoved in my journal and it was all over my computer, Google Doc after Google Doc. And I looked at it and I said, I'm really proud of this. I love reading it back. Reading back my own poetry is really cathartic for me too. And I wanted something to feel proud of, and I could look down at it in my hands and have a full body of work, because a lot of my work kind of naturally, as I'm sure it does for you, kind of naturally follows themes of my life and it naturally goes together. So why not?
2: Yeah. Yeah, that's great. Because I think one of the main things that writers tend to struggle with is not having enough material to compile a larger work.
3: Mm-hmm.
2: And the fact that you are just, you know, you have written so much without it being necessarily like an intentional thing, like you're working towards a book, that's really great. And I think that says a lot about you as a writer.
3: Thank you. I think a lot of artists struggle with perfectionism. And that's what's really fun about writing is even if it's the worst thing ever, I put it down on the page anyways. And that's how I have so much, is because a lot of it is bad. Some of it is good, but I don't prejudge myself before I write it down. And I think that a lot of people struggle with that, is not judging their thoughts before they can even fully think them.
2: Yeah.
3: Because, you know, in a way, the thoughts that we tend to judge ourselves for are the things that would be most valuable to put in a poem. It's kind of the emotions that need imagery linked with them, or the emotions that need enough words to be fully understood. And sometimes those are the things that we judge ourselves. We don't need to.
2: Judge ourselves out of feeling, almost.
3: Yeah.
2: Yeah.
3: Yeah, and I think that's really cool when poets come together. It's like it's always a practice of not prejudging ourselves, but we are the people that have said, okay, I don't want to do that. I want to put it down on the page.
2: Yeah, that's a beautiful way of looking at it.
3: Thank you.
2: And I don't think I've heard that take before, so I really appreciate you sharing that. Another thing that I was going to ask that kind of came up just a second ago before, while we were talking about the amount of writing that you have, do you have like a regular writing practice?
3: Absolutely not.
2: No?
3: Usually I write maniacally at like 3 a.m. I usually write my best when I've had like 2 hours of sleep the night before and then we're pulling another all-nighter. And I know that's bad. Sometimes I write when I'm in a good state of mind, but a lot of times it's like the thoughts that have been lingering, festering in my mind, and then they all come out when I'm either procrastinating something or just in a state of deep thought and I can't sleep or something like that. Snaps has been really great for the social network of aspiring poet scholars. For those of you that don't know, Snaps.
2: Break it down.
3: Yeah. It's been really wonderful in creating a better writing practice because it definitely has improved my writing to have one, but I wouldn't say that that's something that comes naturally at all.
2: Yeah. Yeah, that's great. Well, I'm really excited. We have about 5 poems from you.
3: Yes.
2: And I was excited to kind of just jump into them and start today. Usually we only get through about 3 on air, but I feel like we can maybe tackle some more if we start now. So would you be okay with starting?
3: I would love to start reading.
2: Okay, that's great. Yeah.
3: So this one is titled American Dream.
2: Yeah.
3: Red glow rises on the field, creeping up wheat stems like some stalker. Summer peeks its head around the corner. Thunder doesn't wait until night to strike. The midday sticky downpours curse all animals with sweat. All heartless things are spared. Your cool tongue on my neck warms saliva in its wake. Your gaze may leave, but your touch stays around to grieve. My animal braces for the heat, for stickers and other painful things to get stuck in my feet, and they do. I know you're too old to pursue me. I know June just doesn't affect you as much. I know that you may never leave this town. I know that you cope with drugs and my touch. So I let you savor the sweaty corners of my neck. I let you take it out on my body. Living so close to the Supermax has got to do something to you, you know, psychologically. I say, pack up your stuff, move somewhere. The trains have places to be where a pack is 10 cents cheaper and you won't have to use so much diesel. Move someplace where your neighbor's not hooked on drugs, somewhere non-judgmental. Move someplace where we don't have to explain what's between us. And if you want to go back to church, you've got to stop smoking. Blank. At least stop smoking the skunk stuff. Let's move someplace where the nights are short all year long. Let's get dead-end jobs and step over roadkill on our walk to work. Talk about how their deaths were quick and painless. Let's pretend neither of us have potential and both of us are ageless. I can hold you skin to skin, like how you're supposed to with a new baby. I'll pretend you don't know I'm overheating while you're shivering.

0: poem, especially like let's moving away from the setting and escaping. So how does Wichita, right?
1: Yeah, I'm from Wichita.
0: Yeah. I mean, how does like living so close to the Supermax has to do something to you, you know, psychologically? How would you say your hometown inspires your writing or, you know, affects your writing?
1: I would say this is more about just like smaller town Kansas and not Wichita so much. The Supermax, well, this is more of an artistic decision to say Supermax. It's really about the maximum security prison that's in Hutchinson, Kansas. Because when I went out there, it's like just this Midwest emo sort of feeling. It really does do something to you, you know, psychologically. It does.
0: Yeah.
1: A little callback there. But no, there's certain things about the Midwest that when you live here your whole life and I've done so much driving around Kansas that you see the little nuances and the little things that are the same in places or different in places. And you meet a lot of people and you see the people who have lived here their whole life, the ways that their stories are the same and the pieces of imagery that you get stuck on are really interesting to me.
0: Hmm. Another thing I notice that kind of weaves throughout your poems is this idea of the future and fate and, you know, what's in store for you. And so I wanted to talk about the line that's, let's pretend neither of us have potential and both of us are ageless.
1: Mm-hmm.
0: Where did that come from and what does that mean to you?
1: So I hope my mother or father's not listening to this right now, but, you know, dating somebody that is either older or whatever, and maybe they don't have big dreams. I think that I have spent a lot of my time trying to connect with people on different levels, whether that be dating or friendship or whatever. I have to pretend like I don't have big dreams of leaving. And sometimes the way that they feel about the Midwest being home, it influences you to not have big dreams and to be really comfortable in the sadness that is in Kansas and in the Midwest. And so that's where that line kind of comes from. Let's pretend neither of us have potential and both of us are ageless. You know, like let's pretend like we can keep doing this
0: forever.
1: Yeah. Just being young and...
0: Let's get dead-end jobs and step over roadkill on our walk to work.
1: Yeah.
0: Yeah. Get lost in that sort of...
1: In escapism. There's a lot of escapism that happens in small-town Kansas, I think, because there's not a lot to do, you know?
0: It's interesting that the escapism is the dead-end job, though. You know what I mean? And it's not like you're trying to escape the dead-end job by dreaming up some grand picture. It's like...
1: That is interesting. I never thought about it in that way before.
0: Yeah,
1: I think there's a lot of that too. But I was more so thinking of me trying to escape like this dissonance between I have big dreams and also, but the people I love are here and these people that I really connect with are here. And so the escapism of a dead-end job for me would be trying to ignore like this feeling of this is my home, this is where I'm comfortable, but also this is not where I'm meant to be.
0: Yeah, that's beautiful. And I think we can see that like struggle on the page, which is a really, it's a very emotion-packed thing.
1: Thank you.
0: Going on.
1: Thank you.
0: Yeah. Can I ask, so the title of the poem is American Dream.
1: Mm-hmm.
0: And I don't feel like this directly connects to the title, but what do you feel like, what are your big dreams? If you're comfortable with, that's
1: my
0: a big question
1: big
0: to
1: dreams?
0: Ask. Yeah. On the radio.
1: Well, I think everything that I do is about my big dreams. And it always has been like, so I'm a political science major here at KU and I'm doing a minor in social justice in the US. And my dreams are all centered around, I love the people of this country so much and I love the culture and I want to make it a place where everybody has a good time living here and protect what I think is really beautiful. And a lot of that includes social justice and progressive politics. And that that kind of thing. And so that's my dream, is seeing the beauty of the Midwest come to fruition in a better way, where we don't have to be held back by there's only dead end jobs in this town and we can't go anywhere and there's nothing to do and there's no third places for people, or everything is centered around religion or, you know, whatever.
0: Yeah, if you're looking for a place to build community, yeah.
1: Yeah,
0: like
1: yeah.
0: You have other options.
1: Yeah, yeah. A lot of my poetry is like taking the parts of the Midwest in particular that I find really beautiful and stating them realistically on the page to what I see as realistic is like, I mean, it's kind of depressing a lot of the time, but I find a lot of solace in that.
0: Yeah.
1: Yeah.
0: Yeah. Thank you for sharing that. I feel like that adds a lot to the poem to know that as well.
1: Yeah, absolutely.
0: Well, we're going to go ahead and take a little break here. My name is Hudson. You are listening to Poetry Power Hour on 90.7 KJHK Lawrence. We will be right back after these messages. Keep it locked.
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0: Hello, and welcome back to Poetry Power Hour. My name is Hudson. I'm here with Madeline Turvey, who is reading us some poems. And we're just going to jump right back into it, if you're cool with that, Madeline.
1: Absolutely.
0: I think we've got the next poem teed up, so I'll just let you take it away.
1: Okay, awesome. This poem is called It Was an Accident. Some of us are born sensitive. We see moving shadows under the fluorescent sun. The modern buzzing follows us. We are unwell adjusted, questioning if we are created this way or if at some point we become disillusioned. We attend funerals we find in the obituaries, in the newspaper, after a single conversation with someone. I don't know when he bought his first gun, but I do know how he got used to holding it against his head. He got cheap thrills from my hand wrapped around his Glock, the semi-permanent way my face contorted as he took the magazine out. I underestimated the feeling you get from how well it holds your hand, smooth black plastic knuckles, his substitute for safety. Remember when, as a kid, you'd hold your dad's hand and his fingers would be too big to fit in yours fully? One of these days, I'm afraid you're going to point that piece at the ghosts you see in the stairwell. I'm worried that you might shoot through a wall if you aim right. I know your dad sleeps upstairs and you never cared for how he spoke to you.
0: Thank you. That line, we are unwell adjusted.
1: Yeah.
0: I really like that.
1: Thank you.
0: That's a nice play on the term well adjusted, you know.
1: Yeah.
0: I don't think I hear people say that, so.
1: Let's bring it into the zeitgeist, unwell adjusted.
0: Let's start saying it.
1: Yeah.
0: Let's make it a thing.
1: Uh-huh.
0: us and everyone listening.
1: Absolutely. We are all unwell adjusted.
0: Yeah. I was going to ask about that. Who is the we in this poem? I know in the beginning you say, some of us are born sensitive, and that sets up the we. But then you also say things that are very specific, like we attend funerals we find in the obituaries, in the newspaper, after a single conversation with someone.
1: Mm-hmm.
0: So who do you feel like the we is? And do you feel like the we necessarily has to be doing these very specific things? Or are you talking about like a type of person?
1: Yeah. Hopefully we is the reader. Hopefully somebody connects with that and they can put themselves as we, as you and me, whoever's reading. But this poem was about a relationship, friendship that I had. And so it was kind of me connecting with another person over feeling unwell adjusted, feeling like we're isolated, but we aren't. You know, it's about connection with people over those things that some people might find weird, like, you know, attending funerals that you find in obituaries. But some of us, that doesn't have to be literal. That can be metaphorical in a way that maybe you interpret grief or you interpret feeling othered or, just feeling disillusioned with the state of the world.
0: Yeah. Yeah, another big topic in this poem is definitely the gun that literally exists in this poem.
1: Yes.
0: So are these scenes that actually occurred that you're describing?
1: I can't say, but I think that guns and like the motif of guns is really interesting to me. I will say that the part about holding a gun, it was not loaded, but that was like a very odd experience for me to have, because I did realize like in the poem I'm talking about, the black molding of like where you hold it has spaces for each of your knuckles, and that was something that really stood out to me. It was kind of an odd experience, because I realized how well it fits in your hand, and that brought up a lot of emotions for me.
0: How well it fits in your hand, and how you say in the poem, how well it holds your hand.
1: Yeah, it really does. It really does. And that's not metaphorical. That's very, a very physical experience.
0: Yeah, it's an interesting way to look at it.
1: Yeah.
0: Yeah.
1: And in this poem, it's talking about my friend and him owning a gun, and like that being an experience of just my feelings around that, and like being worried for him in certain ways about what he would do with it, or
0: yeah. And you know, at its heart, a gun is an instrument, a tool, a machine, whatever you want to call it, that its purpose is to kill, right? And so
1: yeah
0: there's heavy insinuations that surround that, so you can't really escape. I just locked myself out of the poem, and my thumbprint on my computer isn't working.
1: Oh, no.
0: Because my hands are sweaty. So let me get back in here. Sorry.
1: No, that's okay.
0: Yeah. Yeah. Is there anything else you want to say about this one before we move on? Or why was it one of the ones that you really wanted to read on air?
1: I wanted to read it because there's something about it that every time I read it, it makes me think of more things that are happening in present day. And because in a lot of ways, this was a very Midwestern experience for me, not so much the gun, but the experience of being with someone and having these emotions, and like, one of the stanzas is, one of these days, I'm afraid you're going to point that piece at the ghosts you see in the stairwell. And this was in particular about one of my friends who was dealing with like some delusions and paranoid thoughts and things like that. And so this really comes from me actually being worried that he might like shoot through the wall, you know, at the things that he was seeing. But I think that his experience of having like paranoid delusions really came from his experience growing up where he did, and his experience with his family and things like that. And that was a very, that kind of fit with the Midwestern motif, I thought. Just things that people struggle with and how do we connect with them despite that? Yeah.
0: Yeah, and again, that one was called It Was an Accident. So
1: Yeah,
0: that title as well kind of.
1: Yeah, it's like, what was an accident?
0: Yeah, that's a big statement, a big part of the poem.
1: Yeah.
0: Well.
1: Read another?
0: Yeah, if you're down, we're kind of cruising,
1: so
0: and I love it.
1: Okay, awesome. I will read this one called Above Ground. When I used to be a human being, I used the hardwood creaking sound to remind me of my body and my feet firm on the ground. The house just tends to shake now. Wind tricks the dust to scatter, to shower down off lampshades and old dead curtains tattered. Its pipes are all dried up now, too hoarse, too dead to form a word, full of lead up to their throat spouts choking. There's a superstition that goes, after someone dies, you're supposed to open a window or flush a toilet for the spirit to get out, but I died alone. I am lonely, still I am ghosting. I used to walk in cemeteries and pretend to be dead, above ground, breathing. Trapped in this house now, I am haunting my own silence. I've washed my ghost feet. I've been reverent to all living things, but my soul is still violent.
0: Thank you.
1: Absolutely.
0: For this one, I'm just going to say or ask, would you just tell us about this poem?
1: Yeah. This is the perspective of me as a ghost in this sort of just like image of me as a ghost in this abandoned house. I feel like I see a lot of this kind of fits in with the Midwest motif because this came to me as I was driving around looking at old abandoned farmhouses and things like that. And also this came to me as I like to walk in cemeteries a lot. Just kind of an angsty activity that I enjoy doing. But it was, this poem came from just reflecting on being a ghost. Another part of this poem, when I was talking about, there's a superstition that goes after someone dies, you're supposed to open a window or flush a toilet to get the spirit out. That came from my time working in the nursing home. And there really is a superstition, you know, after somebody dies, you're supposed to open the window or flush a toilet so that they can, rest in peace and go easy out.
0: Is one preferred? I feel like opening a window is
1: opening the window is preferred.
0: Yeah.
1: But if the window doesn't open, you're supposed to flush the toilet.
0: Interesting.
1: Yeah. And so just those three kind of different ideas coming together in one poem about being lonely and feeling like you're ghosting around your daily life or feeling like you're haunting something. Yeah.
0: Yeah, that stanza that you were just talking about with the open a window or flush a toilet. It's interesting to know about these superstitions that sort of exist, these little pockets of culture, and that are often tied to, I guess, jobs, you know? That's something I wouldn't, I mean, you might hear it if you, you know, it's like something that is said in your family or something like that, but I had Cole on a couple weeks ago, Carter, and he worked as a plumber for a while, and one of his poems was about the plumbing gods, and he was talking about these superstitions that he's kind of picked up from being a plumber, and so it's interesting to hear more about that and more of these like little different pockets of like folklore that exist, and yeah, I don't know, I just wanted to point that out because I thought it was a
1: absolutely
0: interesting that we went there.
1: That is really interesting about the plumbing gods. Yeah, there's certain things that, and that's part of the joy of poetry, is like that would never have popped into my head as something to write down had I not been working that job and been feeling maybe these emotions of being lonely or ghosting at the same time that I was working that job, and those ideas got to come together in a piece of poetry. Yeah, there's a lot of, like, I can't think of any at the moment, but there are a lot of superstitions and pieces of, like you said, kind of like modern folklore that come from working in a nursing home or in long-term care. It was a really interesting job experience, and I feel like a lot of my poetry surrounding grief or surrounding the Midwest being depressing comes from that, because it is, I mean, it's a pretty depressing atmosphere some of the time. So
0: what led you to work in a nursing home?
1: I was originally going to be a nurse, and so I've worked in a few nursing homes, and on hospice too, which, to get personal, my grandmother died. I watched my grandma die like during the same time that I was working on hospice. And so that was, a lot of my poetry is informed by that experience of, you know, that really changed the way that I look at death and the way that I look at life. So, yeah.
0: Yeah. Yeah. Thank you for sharing that.
1: Absolutely.
0: It's a very personal thing to share. I'm sorry you had to witness that.
1: It's okay. You know, that's the only way that gave me a really big appreciation for going peacefully, hopefully, and, I mean, just living life to the fullest. So it's not all bad. And I think that having that experience really changed my view towards death as being more positive, actually. I like to dig into those sort of themes in my poems, because you can take really beautiful things from it.
0: The opening line of this poem is, "When I used to be a human being." And that kind of caught my attention, because I don't think of, I feel like when I die, I'll still be a human being. Mm-hmm. You know what I mean?
1: Yeah.
0: And so I liked your viewpoint on that, because it kind of made me think about, mm-hmm. you know, what it means to be a human, right?
1: Mm-hmm.
0: And what a soul is.
1: Absolutely.
0: You know? Because if, you know, we're not human beings anymore, there's nothing that we see physically, mm-hmm. like we would in the animal kingdom, that sets us apart from all other things on earth.
1: Right. And
0: so, yeah, I don't know.
1: Right. I think so much of human experience, whether we think about it actively or not, is like, I have to eat, I have to sleep, I have to do the daily things. I have a flesh that I'm in and I'm living in. And like, we don't tend to think about our minds as being so different from that, because it's not, it's all intertwined. But I think it's interesting sometimes in periods of your life when you don't feel like a human being, you feel like an alien, or you feel like something that's removed from your human physical self. But there's also times and seasons where you feel more like an animal. If you know, you feel more connected to your body. Like, I've dealt with a lot of illness and things over the years. And so it's interesting, the spectrum of how human you might feel and how that might be related to.
0: Yeah. How that is, it's interesting how that all ties to the body and your connection between body and mind. Yeah,
1: absolutely. And dealing with mental health and things like that. It's like, you know, when people tell you drink your water, go on a walk, get 8 hours of sleep, you don't realize how much. It's like, I really need to be doing those things, because sometimes I know in me, with my struggles with mental health, I felt disconnected from my body. And you don't, it's kind of cathartic to take care of your physical body and realize just how connected it all is. Yeah.
0: Yeah. It's appreciating your body and like appreciating what it needs, you know?
1: Absolutely.
0: It can be a little bit of a meditation at times to do that, and to really, you know, health max.
1: So health maxing, yes.
0: Yeah. Sleep max, health max, water, hydration max.
1: Yeah.
0: It's all, yeah.
1: Ghost maxing in this poem.
0: Yeah. Out of body maxing.
1: Yeah. Interesting to think about.
0: Yeah. Really, really thought provoking. Okay, well, we're going to go ahead and go to break once again. Sorry, that was a weird pause there. My name is Hudson. I'm here with Madeline Turvey. Hudson Marmon is my name, just to balance out the little person last name. You are listening to Poetry Power Hour on 90.7 KGHK Lawrence. We will be back in just a couple minutes here. Keep it locked.
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0: moment I am beside myself.
1: Oh, Hildegard, why might this be mine fellow of the peasantry?
0: There are no like-minded individuals, no fellows of the peasantry, in Lawrence, Kansas, in the year of our Lord 2026.
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5: Hello, we're back. This is Poetry Power Hour. My name is Hudson. I'm here again with Madeline Turvey. And we're going to read one or two more poems here and then just chit-chat for a little bit, I think is the game plan.
4: So, that's the game plan.
5: Yeah, we'll see how closely we can follow that.
4: Yeah. So I have one for you guys titled Advice for a Newborn. We can't go backwards. No matter how hard you try to scrape the wormhole with your teeth or get pieces of the canal flesh stuck under your fingernails, we will never experience darkness again. Displantation happens under stagnant fluorescent lights. You can't soften metal with your body heat. The shouting voices turn into white noise eventually, though. Eventually, your own body heat can mimic that of another. You'll clamber out of bed in the middle of the night and come back to the heat map outline of yourself in the sheets. Your mother will die, and she will die again. After the first funeral, you'll learn to hold yourself. You'll buy multiple lamps so that you don't have to turn the big light on, and you'll choose to forget your birth. The cries of your mother, the hair on your father's knuckles, the sleepless look in the doctor's restless eyes, the wetness and the smell of flesh. The forgetting might be propaganda to get you to stay. Stay anyways.
5: Love that last line.
4: Thank you. That's what the whole thing is about.
5: Stay anyways.
4: Stay anyways.
5: Yeah.
4: I wrote this for our, well, I didn't write it for our chat book specifically, but for our Snaps Poetry Club chat book, this was what I chose for the hope theme. I don't think this got published in that. I chose a different one to go through to the final edit, but this was supposed to be about that hope theme.
5: Yeah, because I mean the whole thing is describing the act of living as a very violent sort of existence.
4: Yeah.
5: And that last line is a defiance to everything that's described above.
4: Mm-hmm.
5: And there's something really beautiful about that. Kind of almost makes me tear up a little bit.
4: Aw. Thank you.
5: Yeah, there's a lot of really graphic pictures that you paint here, especially like in those first couple lines, the image of birth that you describe.
4: Mm-hmm.
5: No matter how hard you try to scrape the wormhole with your teeth or get pieces of the canal flesh stuck under your fingernails, we will never experience darkness again.
4: Mm-hmm. It's violent from beginning to end, that being life.
5: Yeah.
4: Violent all the way through and lonely and full of bright lights, you know, the bright fluorescent lights.
5: Yeah.
4: And full of cold metal.
5: Yeah.
4: Can't soften metal with your body heat, you know.
5: What is darkness in this poem? Because, you know.
4: Mm-hmm. We will never experience darkness again.
5: Yeah.
4: For me, that reading that back, it's kind of a peaceful feeling. Well, I think we'll experience darkness again after we die, but as long as we're here, we're never going to have that same feeling of peace and darkness as we did before we were born. And I think that's okay, you know, forgetting that peaceful feeling of before we were humans. That can be really jarring and really anxiety inducing to think about. But like I said, the forgetting might be propaganda to get you to stay anyways. I think this poem kind of speaks to like kind of anti-suicide messaging, and we may feel this pull to go back to that, to go back to nothingness, to go back to before all the noise and the lights and the discomfort that comes from having a human experience. But there's something really beautiful in that, in the chaos in between, before we were here and after we're gone. So yeah.
5: What sort of role does defiance play in your life? What would you say? Like, do you think you're a defiant person?
4: I don't think so. I think that we're all the same, pretty much. And I think that, I guess it depends on what you mean by defiance. I certainly want to be defiantly joyful, despite it all. And defiantly, I would say I'm a defiantly optimistic person.
5: I would agree with that.
4: Thank
5: from
4: you.
5: From what I know about you.
4: And I would agree with, I would say that for you too.
5: Thank you.
4: Yeah. We're connecting over being defiantly optimistic. that's what poetry is, right?
5: Yeah.
4: That's what poetry is taking, for me, I have such a desire to learn everything I can about the world, about what came before me, about history and politics, that's my thing, and culture and all the terrible stuff. And I'm the type of person, I'm the most optimistic when I have the full picture. I can look at it all and say, yeah, almost everything sucks, but there's so much joy that can be found in the little things and in bringing the full picture together. And that's kind of what poetry does for me, is it's, you can look at things through metaphor or through comparisons you wouldn't usually make, and kind of have an abstract way of thinking that can be really defiantly optimistic.
5: Yeah.
4: Yeah.
5: Yeah. I think the tie to history that you were talking about is really, really interesting.
4: Yeah.
5: As well, looking at, you know, the darkest times, the worst circumstances that people have existed in, and still found ways to, you know, create culture, create joy.
4: Absolutely.
5: In the absence of light. Or I guess following the logic of this poem, in the presence of blinding lights, you know, like, yeah, so.
4: It's finding the courage to be optimistic, whatever that means for you, but being optimistic in the way that you choose to see things. And I do realize that's a big privilege to see things optimistically. Certainly on my worst days, I'm not seeing things that way, but I think it helps me at least, and it can be cathartic to take that step back. And I don't know, I think that the things that I'm defiantly optimistic about are very human. I'm the type of person, I generally think human beings are good and want to do good and want to do the best that they can. And like, that is what being defiant means to me, is seeing that and keeping on, you know?
5: Yeah, we're all on the same team here.
4: Absolutely. Yeah. We are way more similar.
5: None of us asked to be here, but we're all here together.
4: Yeah.
5: Let's make the best of it.
4: Uh-huh. And let's choose it, because I think it's a gift. Yeah.
5: Let's choose it.
4: Let's choose it.
5: Yeah, I like that a lot.
4: Mm-hmm.
5: So we've got 12 minutes here. Would you like to just chat for a moment, or would you like to read one more poem and then chat with what time we have left?
4: Let's chat.
5: Sure, yeah. So yeah. Something Madeline asked me when we went to our last spot block was, could we talk about the questions that I posed at the last Snaps meeting? So we had a meeting on Friday, and I asked the group to think about who or what it is that keeps them making art, whatever their art is. It didn't have to be poetry. And, you know, why? And so do you want to start with who, what your who or what is?
4: I think that's a beautiful question. We can never have one solid answer because hopefully your answer for that is always changing. Otherwise you wouldn't be writing probably. But for me, it's just people. Really broad, vague answer, but I think grief has been especially important in my life, and seeing grief as love
5: for what is lost.
4: Absolutely. So that's kind of what keeps me writing. A lot of I think Gen Z kind of is very motivated by nostalgia, a lot of us. Maybe this is a recession indicator, or maybe it's an indication of something bigger. But I know for me, I am very nostalgia-driven in everything.
5: Nostalgic for what?
4: For good things, for bad things. But I think it's more of a big picture view of things. And you may say that causes me to be not in the moment. I think that's okay. That's part of poetry for me, is not being in the moment. It's being in multiple different moments at one time. And that's where a lot of my inspiration and motivation for writing poetry comes from. You know, I'll be walking down the street and I smell something and I'm taken back to 10 years ago. Or I'll speak to somebody and they're the spitting image of somebody I knew a long time ago. Or It's the little things that make connections between really big things in our lives. And that is a way of, yes, making art, but it's a way of learning and putting things into perspective. Nostalgia is a big thing that drives my poetry as well.
5: While you were saying that, it also made me think that maybe inadvertently, I think for me, I would say making sense of the world is a big reason I create, and trying to understand these connections that we have, and you know, make sense of something that really might be impossible to explain, you know, and
4: right.
5: find meaning in it.
4: Right.
5: I think we as humans do a lot with like narratives.
4: Mm-hmm.
5: Narratives are what keep us going from day
4: Absolutely.
5: To day, what get us out of bed. You know, our story is who we are. And so I guess for me, art, I wouldn't say this is why I do it, but it's just an extension of my narrative. And it's like me trying to understand it and dive deeper into it. Give my world some depth, I guess.
4: Absolutely. Well, your world has a lot of depth.
5: Understand the depth. You know what I mean?
4: Absolutely.
5: Like, yeah. Look at the bugs on the sidewalk and try to, you know, figure out how they factor into this big picture that we've got going on.
4: And I have started reading a lot more books recently, and that's the thing that I found to be so special about reading, is there are stories that require 300 pages to be to be lived and to be experienced on the page. And poems are just a story that requires abstract language or rhyming or something that you couldn't do in traditional writing to be experienced. And I think that's something really special too, is stories are very important to who we are as people. And I think if you're somebody that needs a way to get your story out, poetry is a great way to do it. Or a great way to, like you were saying, find out what is your story.
5: Mm-hmm.
4: Good way of self-development.
5: Like you were saying, it's very cathartic to look back on stuff that you've written.
4: Yeah.
5: And have that sort of time capsule of like, this is what I was feeling at this time, because it's so easy to forget those feelings. And this is kind of corny, but you know, like every time I was, you know, either going to initiate a breakup or or I was broken up with while I was in high school, I would do like a pretty in-depth journal of like, what's going on? What am I feeling right now? Because when I looked back at it, I wanted to remember how I felt in the moment and why.
4: Yeah.
5: Because I felt like that was an important thing for me to know for one reason or another. I don't feel like it's, you know, something I really need to know that much now.
4: Mm-hmm.
5: But at the time it was. And so documentation, again, like the, it's
4: yeah,
5: knowing what you felt at mm-hmm. a certain time in your life is really important.
4: Yeah.
5: Yeah.
4: It's like if you didn't take a picture, did it even really happen? Yeah. But if you didn't actualize it, if you didn't journal it, if you didn't write it down, maybe it's easier to forget the exact emotions or the exact picture that you had at the time. And I think for a lot of poets, I don't know, I don't journal. I write poetry in place of journaling.
5: Yeah.
4: Yeah. And like you said,
5: I hardly journal anymore. I can't bring myself to do it. I need to have line breaks.
4: Yes. Yeah. It naturally turns into a poem.
5: It does. Yeah.
4: Mm-hmm. And I think for relationships, it's so important, whatever type of relationship, because I know for me, I find myself in the same patterns over and over and over again. Yeah. I beat the dead horse every time.
5: Yeah.
4: And
5: it's easy to do.
4: It's so, I mean, that's what we're wired to do.
5: Yep.
4: And poetry is, it helps you look back on that and see where you went wrong. And
5: it's breaking the wiring that you're in. It's mm-hmm. it's a form of reflection too, which is also really important.
4: It's totally meditation.
5: Yeah. Yeah. I'm an education student. I'm studying English ed and English. And one of the things that we do all the time in every single education class, to the point where it's just like almost exhausting, is we reflect. And so many of our assignments are writing papers where the prompt is, think about this time in your life when you were doing this thing. How did that make you feel? And at first, it's like nails on a chalkboard. It's like I really have to push myself to start writing. But when I kind of tap into those memories and sort of see all that's there and that side of my brain that I've forgotten, I learn so much about myself. And it helps me have like a much greater picture of who I am and why I am the way I am.
4: Mm-hmm.
5: And then also a big question that's asked a lot of the time is, who do you want to be going forward?
4: Mm-hmm.
5: And so it gives you that chance to break out of your wiring, quit beating the dead horse,
4: mm-hmm.
5: and go do something new. And so poetry is doing that too.
4: Absolutely.
5: Yeah.
4: And I think if you think about it from like your education major standpoint, childhood is such a special time because usually that's when we're the most honest in some ways. Honest with ourselves about what we're feeling and not having judgment that we put upon ourselves before we feel things, you know, very much living in the moment. And that's good to reflect on is who you were and how that evolves.
5: Yeah. Yeah. The other question, actually, you know what? We're not going to do it. We're going to do, Madeline, let's plug some social medias.
4: Amazing.
5: Let's find some ways that people can follow you and find out when you actually get this project off the ground that you've been working on for a long time.
4: Mm-hmm.
5: How can people find it? How can they read it?
4: I have a TikTok and an Instagram. It's all Mads the Poet, all lowercase, M-A-D-Z, the Poet. And I need mutual people to connect with on poetry, whether you're in the Lawrence community or at KU or whatever, we can connect over something, and I would love to have a online friendship with you, or just reach out.
5: Yeah, build your network of poets.
4: Mm-hmm. Networking.
5: Networking. This is what this is. Over radio.
4: Yes.
5: Radio waves.
4: Mm-hmm.
5: Is there anything else you want to share about, you know, any future plans that you have, or anything that you just want to get out to the people of Lawrence, Kansas and beyond?
4: Oh my goodness. I don't know.
5: That's a big question to just drop.
4: That is a big question. We'll leave it at that, I think. Something to think about is how we want to keep putting poetry into our lives in different ways. I do want to plug Snaps, though, because Snaps is one of the best thing that has ever happened to me. I love the Snaps community. We're going to start crying in here because we love Snaps so much. So you should follow Snaps KU on Instagram as well. Great group of people. I love you all. And thank you to KJHK for having us and for sponsoring this wonderful show.
5: Yeah. Big shout out to KJHK.
4: Mm-hmm. I'm a daily listener.
5: Awesome. We love to hear that.
4: Yes.
5: That's great.
4: Mm-hmm.
5: Okay. Well, on that note, I think we're going to go ahead and wrap it. So This has been Poetry Power Hour with Hudson Marmon and Madeline Turvey. Next week, Natalie will be on talking with another poet that I'm not sure who
4: TBD.
5: They are. TBD. Natalie probably has it figured out. But tune in next week for that. Until then, you are listening to 90.7 KJHK Lawrence. Have a great rest of your night and keep it locked.
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0: Yo, yo, yo, what is going on, LFK? 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
1: And DJ Malicious.
0: And welcome back to episode 3 of The Rabbit Hole. Super quick before we get into it, just a reminder that Day on the Hill concert is in fact coming up, featuring the headliner Turnstile with supporters Slater and Dicebits. It is on Tuesday, October 6th. The sheet doesn't say what time, but it's at the Booth Stadium. And if you're interested, you can find tickets at kuconferencecenter.com under the concerts tab. Appreciate y'all. Exciting thing to be happening on campus. I refuse to pay $70 for a concert ticket on a campus that I already, you know, am in debt for. But I hope everyone who's going enjoys. You know what I mean?
1: Anywho,
0: folks, The Rabbit Hole episode 3, guys. Who's excited?
1: I'm excited.
0: Thank you. Today we're going to be talking about a few recent happenings in the music world. We're going to kick it off just by talking about the Ed Sheeran Macklemore situation. And before we get into it, I do want to note that these are our opinions as individuals and do not represent any stances that KJHK as a station has as a whole. So keep that in mind, folks. We're individuals, and if you disagree, you're welcome to make your own show and talk about how you disagree. Anywho, so was that just last week, 2 weeks ago?
1: I feel like it's been happening. I think the original event was over 2 weeks ago. Okay. But then people have been backing out of the shows and canceling shows since. Right. So,
0: Ed Sheeran removed Macklemore from opening on his huge tour for some remarks he made regarding the Israel-Palestine conflict, the Palestinian genocide. And just like, I don't know, a crazy thing that sparked a lot of thoughts in my mind about cancel culture. That was a big wave on the internet in like 2020 when we were all like just brain rotting on our phones during COVID with nothing else to do.
1: Prior, I feel like 2020 was a big time for it, but it wasn't the beginning. I mean, Taylor Swift's infamous Taylor Swift is over party reputation era was 2017.
0: So
1: I feel like the blank is over party started before we started using the phrase cancel culture.
0: Right. Mm-hmm.
1: So, but I mean, I'm sure the concept is traces very far back, you know?
0: Yeah, I was looking it up. I mean, like, the word cancel has been used in slang since like at least the 1980s. And there isn't like one incident in particular that marks like the beginning of quote unquote cancel culture. But one incident that I was seeing very prominently was R. Kelly. I think that situation kind of happened in 2020, like the Mute R. Kelly movement or whatever their little slogan was.
1: Yes, I'm not all that familiar, but I do know that. Yes.
0: And I do feel like that movement was pretty successful. Like, R. Kelly is still very much not a person to be talked about.
1: I feel like the cancel culture, the big thing it does is moves artists from being people that we see as, like, good people to people that are, like, kind of a joke. And, I mean, Ed Sheeran has been a joke since before this all happened.
0: Right.
1: Like, for the most part. He has fans. And I think every artist continues to have fans. I don't think you're ever gonna get that big and then not have a single person at all who likes you. But I feel like the transition, I'm thinking specifically of like James Charles, which we'll talk more about later. But I mean, like, he went from being like, people were like, oh, he's so funny, like the pinkity drinkity whatever, to like kind of a joke. And he shows up in your TikTok for you page every once in a while and you go, oh god, it's James Charles. But it's like a joke.
0: Yeah.
1: So like, he's getting engagement, but it's not like you're taking him seriously the way I feel like people kind of did in the past.
0: Right.
1: But I'm not sure that, like, money-wise, they probably don't care if you're, like, taking them seriously or not, you know?
0: Yeah, I mean, the next show that Ed had was still, like, sold-out crowd.
1: Yeah, it was very full.
0: He was giving speeches about not even really addressing what was happening. He was like, this is a really complex political issue.
1: He squatted down and started crying. He was like, my family doesn't talk to me anymore. I was like, oh, no.
0: Like, But just kind of focusing all of that conflict on himself rather than, you know, making it a statement
1: the
0: about
1: bigger things,
0: what's actually
1: about
0: happening.
1: Yeah.
0: So we're just gonna run through a couple like prominent examples from cancel culture that we think are funny or just, you know, prevalent, Something happened 2 days ago. James Charles released a new song. Mm-hmm. It's called 5150, which is like the California whatever emergency code for like putting someone on a psychiatric hold if they're like a danger to themselves or to others. I listened to the song right before the show just to like say I've done my research and
1: it's not good. I mean, it's I could like, have guessed, but
0: it's very like musical theater kid. Just, I don't know, trying to be a pop ballad. It's a little strange. And the album cover is him like trapped under like a mouse trap with like blood on his face. It's like really strange.
1: I'm looking it up now.
0: Like he's just dead in a mouse trap. So I don't really know what that was symbolic of in terms of like the 5150, but like he's yeah. Huh. Anyway, we have mice in our house, so that symbol just really like hit home for me.
1: It's really interesting.
0: But this is all happening. I don't know. I just think it's also just an interesting career pivot. I feel like he's been trying to make his brand a little bit more music focused instead of like makeup, YouTube. Oh my god, she's showing me crazy photos of this man. Yeah, I feel like sometimes when a content creator gets canceled, they'll just like start making music and like try to create a new career, and it's like, oh, this isn't good either.
1: It's almost like they know it'll get engagement. Because it's like James Charles releases a song that's like not good. Of course, everyone's like, James Charles released music? Let me go listen to it. You know? And it's like every stream's a dollar. It doesn't matter if you liked it or not. You know? Right. Like,
0: yeah.
1: Yeah.
0: Crazy.
1: It's interesting.
0: Really interesting. And this is all, of course, if you don't know who James Charles is, he's a beauty YouTuber. He was the first
1: cover girl.
0: He was the first cover boy.
1: Cover boy. Well, they still call him a cover girl, but he's cover boy.
0: But the first male cover girl. Became popular for his makeup content. And then in 2021, at least one incident. I think there's been a few at least confirmed.
1: They've incidents. Come out multiple times.
0: Yeah. Of him sending explicit messages to minors and doing really scary things.
1: I feel like there's been more than that, too. I feel like there was also some racism in there. But
0: oh,
1: I can't
0: for
1: quite
0: sure.
1: Remember. He's been canceled, like, a million times.
0: Right. And yet, let me just, like, get a quick follower count. Let's see how many he has on Instagram. Because that's the thing. You'll see articles when this happens about, like, oh, this celebrity loses 1 million followers in a day. But it's like, okay, well, he still has 18.6 million people.
1: Is that how many he has?
0: Yeah.
1: Oh,
0: that's how many he has on Instagram.
1: That's a lot. And it's like he will go on TikTok. And obviously, if you don't know TikTok, like, if you pay TikTok, they'll promote your videos to people's platforms. And it'll show your videos more times. So he probably is doing that. But it'll show up once they're on. It's like, oh, he's addressing something funny that everyone knows about. So like one time he talked about these pants he wore to Coachella, everybody knew about. And he was like telling a story no one heard about the Coachella pants, but it's like, well, now you're interested because you remember the 2018 Coachella pants or whatever it was,
0: right.
1: You know? So it's just interesting. And it's like, you don't have to like him to watch the content, and you know.
0: And that's the thing. I think these people are also banking on making content that is so unlikable to some that then that also bolsters views. Because ever since YouTube took away the dislike button, I blame that
1: they
0: for the
1: took
0: downfall.
1: It away? I didn't even know that.
0: Yeah,
1: I missed that.
0: Let me see when that happened. When did YouTube?
1: Because wasn't it Baby by Justin Bieber that had more dislikes than likes or something? I feel like I remember that being a thing.
0: The YouTube rewinds would get really bad.
1: YouTube
0: ratios.
1: Rewinds. Missing those.
0: Removed public dislike counts on November 10th, 2021.
1: Oh, that's rude.
0: And. Oh, apparently YouTube Shorts had one until
1: TikTok
0: June.
1: Added the dislike button, but I don't think anyone can see if you dislike it. It just shows you less of that content.
0: They have a dislike
1: button?
0: On
1: TikTok comments. There's a dislike button.
0: Oh, right.
1: But I don't like you. It doesn't say how many people disliked it. It just like will say like this comment isn't being shown to you, and it, like is working on your algorithm. Basically, like if you see a comment you disagree with, you can dislike it, and it'll show you things that are less like that. Same as like a not interested button. You know.
0: I see. Like on Pinterest. Yeah, like just the public. I don't know. I feel like especially in the age of so much AI content being like produced and being made to make you believe that it's real, like I feel like the dislike button helped kind of you know, gauge like how factual this information is.
1: How fun YouTube would be right now if there was a dislike button and like every video with like AI content just had like millions of dislikes.
0: Right.
1: Because I mean, as much as we hear about AI all the time, there's like a very large group of people who do not like it.
0: Yeah.
1: Especially, I think, like college age.
0: Absolutely.
1: For a lot.
0: Yeah.
1: But there's like a very large portion of people who don't like it at all and don't want it.
0: Right. But it's the companies with the money who are making the AI. So that's all that gets shoved down our throats. Yes. But I feel

0: movie.
1: He's making a movie.
0: Yep, movie's coming out. So he's been directing a movie for like a couple years.
1: Who is giving him these budgets, guys? Who is letting this happen?
0: Shane Dawson was victim to a very large, like a kind of a mass cancellation. Because I feel like James Charles has been canceled and people talk about things over and over and over again, but there hasn't been like one time where people finally are done with him, you know? Where James Charles got in a drama with, what was her name? The gummy bear hair stuff.
1: Oh.
0: I don't remember.
1: Tati.
0: Tati Westbrook, right?
1: Yes. Who also was in a thing with James Charles. That was also, right? That's also kind of why he got canceled, right? You did it at my birthday dinner.
0: I'm
1: Is that Tati?
0: Wrong. I'm talking about the wrong person.
1: Oh.
0: You're right. That was James Charles.
1: What was her name?
0: For some reason, I was like, who? Wait, hold on. I got to Google something.
1: Mama, let's research.
0: Wait. Yeah, I'm confused. Who was he fighting with?
1: What was her name? Laura.
0: When that girl went on live and was talking about how awful he was, and he did a live back and was like, oh my gosh, and was like,
1: you missing drama channels.
0: Yeah, who is that?
1: I thought that was Tati, was it not?
0: Okay, well, was I right? Now I'm confused. Gummy bear hair was James Charles.
1: Yes. Yeah. And that was his situation with Tati, I thought.
0: That was James Charles' situation with Tati. What did Shane Dawson do?
1: Shane Dawson, I don't know. Were they involved in a situation together? All I have in my notes is that he was like officially canceled in June 2020 because everyone was combined. I mean, he built his entire career off of blackface and racism, and there's been comments he's made about his cat and comments he's made about children. A lot of terrible things with him. But I looked it up. He hasn't posted on his like main channel with like several million followers in about a year, but he has another account called Shane 2 that has like 2 million followers, and each one of his videos, it looks like he posts a video like every couple weeks or so, every 2 weeks maybe. They're each getting not quite a million views, but this one has 900,000, 950, 760, 800, like close to a million views on every single video. There's still people out there like regularly seeking out content from this man, which just blows my mind. But you're really researching. What are you looking for?
0: Because okay,
1: hello.
0: Okay, it was Tati. Okay, this was all one thing. So Tati uploads.
1: It was the same situation.
0: Yes, Tati uploads Bi Sister, which is the one where she talks about James Charles. Then somehow Shane Dawson gets mixed up in this with Jeffree Star because he was friends with Jeffree Star.
1: Oh.
0: Then Tati Westbrook uploads another one called Breaking My Silence. And that's about James Charles. That's when he goes on live and he goes, oh my God. And he's like on live while she's saying all this stuff. And then she like in the video. Okay, it says, this is from People Magazine, by the way. It says, in the lengthy tell-all, Westbrook claims Star and Dawson, so Jeffree Star and Shane Dawson, manipulated her into posting her infamous Bi Sister video. She publicly apologized to Charles and clarified that she never called him a predator or danger to society. And then she said she's unable to share all evidence obtained against Jeffree Star and Shane Dawson. She said that in her opinion, both Jeffree Star and Shane Dawson were bitterly jealous of Charles' success and needed him marginalized for their own future launches. So apparently, he did the where he says, oh my God, over and over. It's because Tati Westbrook says that he and Jeffree Star made her upload the video canceling Charles on purpose.
1: That's crazy. That was like such a time to be alive. I really miss that. That was in like probably eighth grade, like
0: dude,
1: right before the pandemic.
0: Shane says in the video, you are so manipulative. You're fake crying. You are fake crying. That is not real. Oh, my God. If you've seen this video, you know he's like, you're fake crying. Oh, my God. And, like, you can hear his, I think they're fiance. Are they
1: engaged?
0: Yeah,
1: he's in
0: the
1: background like, shut it off.
0: He's like, turn off the live. Turn off the
1: live. Yeah.
0: Yeah, and then Morphe. Is it Morphe Cosmetics or Morph Cosmetics? I've never
1: Morphe. Yep.
0: Morphe. Okay, that's what I thought. It says Morphe Cosmetics. So Tati said that Jeffree Star is a partial owner of Morphe Cosmetics. And Morphe said that's not true. So it seems to be unclear what is real and what is not real here. But But Shane Dawson never really said that any of this wasn't real or came out with evidence it wasn't real. So right. I think it's just kind of been assumed that it was.
1: Yeah.
0: That they did make her do that. Which, so like, crazy. But anyway, this was actually, God, I should have done
1: like a whole other.
0: I should have done more research on this because it's actually a really good take on cancel culture because the fact that you can make someone get canceled on purpose. Like,
1: there was some depth.
0: So I think that was why James Charles came back after this, was because it was confusing whether or not this stuff was real and like supposed to come out, because it was kind of orchestrated by competitors in the industry.
1: Right.
0: So that makes more sense. So James Charles kind of was gone when Bi Sisters came out. That was like over, but then he kind of came back because it was like, well, this was like intentionally done this way. And like, which we've seen that again because it's kind of believed that, like Kim Kardashian and Kanye West kind of orchestrated the Taylor Swift reputation thing before. That they were kind of like, well, they did. They okay, the internet's reaction, there's no proof they did that, but they released an edited phone call of her that caused the whole thing. But the phone call was completely edited. It made her look bad when she like didn't do it. Like they like chopped out parts of like what she actually said.
1: Yeah.
0: So she made her statement saying she didn't have. Okay, hold on. Let me slow down here. Okay, Kanye West released a song. It's like it says bad stuff about Taylor Swift, whatever. She comes out and says, I didn't consent to this. Like, you cannot release this song. Like, Kanye West, orchestrated by Kim Kardashian, edits a phone call between West and Swift saying that she said, absolutely, you can use you mean in your song, whatever, whatever, stuff like that. So they post this. Taylor Swift is over party goes on. She kind of like goes off the grid because she's been kind of like bullied out of it, saying she's like a snake and like all this stuff. She's gone for like a couple years, like off the grid, deletes her Instagram, all that. Eventually, the real phone call comes out. We find out that Kim Kardashian edited the phone call. Kanye West said everything he was going to be saying about her was going to be nice. It was not going to be. It was not going to be. I probably whatever it was, he probably can't even say it on the radio. I don't even remember, but the lyric, but it was really bad. So years later, it comes out that she was actually telling the truth the whole time. Yeah, but again, an orchestrated cancel culture in order to get an enemy or whoever off of the map, you know? So it's kind of like, and did it work? I mean, like, she was gone for like a while. She was on her Instagrams for a while, but she's obviously come back and got even more success after that. So.
1: Right.
0: And the album that came out of that is pretty famous of hers, so.
1: And which one is that?
0: Reputation.
1: Reputation. Love. Okay.
0: Yes. And that was during her canceled era before the real phone call came out.
1: Right. What
0: she didn't
1: did
0: have 2017. So I think it was like, because I don't think the actual phone call, because she didn't have a recording of it. Kanye West had the only recording of it,
1: because
0: she didn't record it,
1: because
0: she wasn't
1: because
0: trying
1: why
0: to.
1: Would
0: exactly, you wouldn't do that unless you were a little bit sinister. But so then eventually the real phone call gets leaked. I don't know why. Her name is cleared eventually, and that's like 2019, I think. Like, it took a while. Because I think she posted saying, like, I knew this was going to come out, and then she was like, Lover comes out this day, and that was 2019, so.
1: Okay.
0: I was going to go look up what the lyric was that this was all over.
1: What song was this? Was this a single or on an album?
0: The Kanye West song? Taylor Swift and Kanye West's feud goes further back than that too, because he stole the microphone from her. That was before any of this happened. Then they like made up and they were like friends after that, and then he did this, and then like so in Famous by Kanye West, the music video, he uses like a deep fake like body double to Taylor Swift without consent or permission,
1: right?
0: Pre-AI
1: then, right? Like,
0: yeah, no, like, he like had to have
1: like
0: well,
1: this
0: yeah
1: is
0: this
1: animated.
0: Is, I mean, what year is this from? It came out in like 2016. Yeah. I was going to look up what the lyric is. It's like, Famous Kanye.
1: Big reputation. Big reputation.
0: I feel like Taylor Swift will still owe me.
1: Say the first letter of that word.
0: S.
1: Oh. Ugh.
0: I feel like Taylor Swift will still owe me S. Why? I made that B famous.
1: What?
0: Yeah. That's the lyric. And she posted it was like, no.
1: No, thank
0: and he was
1: you.
0: Like, you said yes and clipped it. And he said this was going to be a nice lyric. All nice things about her.
1: Right. Totally positive. Wow.
0: Yeah. And so I don't know. I didn't really keep up all that much, but it's believed Kim Kardashian edited it and posted it. But I don't know if that was actually proven or not. But I doubt Kanye did it, so, you know. She denies approving it, and then she gets canceled for being a snake and lying and like being manipulative and like trying to get attention off of his song and all this stuff. And she goes away, and she comes back and does her whole reputation thing. And not until after that whole thing and whole tour does it finally come out that she actually told the truth the whole time. Wow. So that's like 4 years.
1: Yeah.
0: Yeah. Like, a little less than four, like 3 years.
1: Anywho, folks, we're already somehow like halfway through tonight's show, so we're going to kick it to some music for a little bit. Hope you've been enjoying the rabbit hole episode 3 thus far. We'll be back in a jiffy.
0: Just cut it.
1: Cut
0: just,
1: it.
0: Just cut it.
1: All right. Keep it locked. You're listening to 90.7.
0: KJHK.
1: No.

0: What's going on, y'all? This is DJ Nyx.
1: And DJ Malicious.
0: And welcome back to episode 3 of The Rabbit Hole. If you're just now joining us, The Rabbit Hole is our weekly program, Sundays 6 to 7 p.m., mm-hmm. where we talk all about...
1: Almost weekly.
0: Almost weekly. We were... What happened last... Oh, I was out of town last week.
1: Yeah.
0: We're busy people. It happens. Mostly weekly show.
1: Yes.
0: Where we talk all about the latest and craziest things happening on the internet. The turntable is still running, so you entertain them while I turn that off really quick.
1: Should I sing a song? Please. No, I can't. I shan't.
0: All right, folks. So we were in the middle of talking a little bit about the Ed Sheeran Macklemore situation, as I'm sure you all have heard about by now. Then we went into a little more depth on cancel culture in general. When it kind of blew up in June of 2020 with cases like James Charles and Shane Dawson.
1: Which we found out were kind of tied all together. Kind of a domino effect on each other.
0: Yes. I'd say they got canceled both individually and all together in that particular situation.
1: Orchestrated James Charles' first cancellation.
0: Yes. First of many.
1: The first one. Which the first cancellation, I should say, is not the messages with minors. That was not what
0: Todd was talking about.
1: He was a bad friend.
0: Like adults uncomfortable. Yeah.
1: Yeah, yeah. He was made adults uncomfortable, and then he was like a bad friend because he was partnering with
0: Sugar Bear Hair.
1: Sugar Bear Hair when Tati had her own brand of gummy bear hair or whatever it was.
0: Right. The drama.
1: Or did Tati have Sugar Bear Hair? It was like two gummy bear hair products.
0: No, I think he was sponsoring Sugar Bear Hair and hers was an offshoot of that, I think.
1: Tati hair product.
0: But they were some like scam like hair supplements that I mean probably don't even work anyway. They looked like the blue gummy from like the Scooby-Doo fruit snacks. Like that ain't doing anything for you, but
1: yeah, but that was kind of the heart of it. So in the end, it was the first cancellation was kind of people looked past it because it was like, okay, it's him and his personal life, you know.
0: Right.
1: Then when you get into things like talking to minors, racist mm-hmm. allegations, things mm-hmm. like that, it's like, huh, well,
0: well,
1: do you want to support someone like this? But
0: right.
1: supporting someone who's an internet celebrity to you who is a bad friend, like,
0: yeah,
1: you know, like, well.
0: But yeah, so I just wanted to kind of dive back into the concept of cancel culture. I know it's like a super overdone topic, but I think my particular take is that it doesn't really exist because if you have enough money and social influence, you can get away with doing absolutely anything. As we've observed with James Charles just releasing a new song 2 days ago, clearly there's still
1: How
0: a career that's happening there. Oh, yeah.
1: I'll look that up. You keep talking, I'll look that up.
0: So I just went back in time a little bit because I remember during, you know, the COVID pandemic when we were all stuck in our homes and using the internet way more than we should have been, cancel culture was a big topic at the time. And so I found this article written by the Institute for Free Speech that the title is Cancel Culture is a Threat to Everyone. And there are several thought pieces like this, both like official studies, also plenty of like YouTube video essays, just personally written articles. And this was like a real social concern for a long time that everyone was susceptible to being canceled, that because of the strength of the internet, nothing can be forgotten and eventually your poor actions will be brought to light and your career will just spontaneously end forever. And I think the thought was that cancel culture was going too far because it started by targeting artists like R. Kelly, who obviously did extremely terrible things, should not have a platform whatsoever. But then it started trickling down to, you know, the influencers and just more kind of social drama. And so the term kind of lost its meaning. The movement kind of died down by the time, you know, we were all back outside again, touching grass. And I was finding articles from as early as 2024 saying that cancel culture has died, that it's completely irrelevant. And I found an article by this author and psychologist, Rob Henderson, who wrote on his blog in 2025 that cancel culture is quote unquote fading because all the targets are gone. He said everyone who was an extremist has already been taken care of, and so there's just less people to target. But I don't think I agree with that. I think it's more kind of a product of the world that we're living in right now. I mean, we're seeing with our current political administrations that the law actually doesn't really exist at all for people who are wealthy and in power. And I think some people think that that thought process only exists within those politicians' minds. But I personally believe that that begins to trickle down into the rest of society. And so we've slowly turned into this kind of lawless land where you can just kind of do whatever because the people who govern us are doing whatever. So why would we be any better? What are you researching? How's your research?
1: I'm reading Rob Henderson's newsletter.
0: Oh, hey.
1: James Charles' new song only has 13,000 streams at the moment.
0: Wow.
1: But his top stream song has 7 million streams.
0: 7 million. Which was what?
1: Can We Just Be Friends?
0: Was that a cover?
1: I have no idea. I've never heard of it. He has 58,000 monthly listeners, though.
0: That's crazy.
1: So it's a fair amount.
0: Yeah. But, like, I guess I wasn't looking at the streams number, but I found out about this whole song just because James Charles's posts still somehow find their way into my feed, even though I've never been interested in
1: him. Like I said, this happens to everyone. So his videos get millions of views and likes.
0: Right. And I'm sure the videos promoting the songs had thousands, millions of views. But then, you know, all of his content is kind of reactionary. And I'm sure he knows that people don't like him anymore. And so he still gets to make all the AdSense off of people watching his content, even if he can't make that half a penny off a stream. You know what I mean?
1: Nope.
0: Yeah, that was kind of all the notes I have written down. Oh, well, we were talking about the Kanye West, Taylor Swift situation earlier, and I think that's just kind of a good way to tie this whole situation together in terms of Macklemore being removed from Ed Sheeran's tour. A lot of people who disagreed with his remarks about the Palestinian genocide were claiming that it was anti-Semitic, like that being pro-Palestine inherently means that you have prejudice against another group of people. And I think it's important, and a lot of journalists have noted this, it's important to remember that Kanye West has been incredibly openly, confidently anti-Semitic, has called himself terrible things, has produced and released terrible sentiments about racial injustice, and yet he still gets to tour nation worldwide under contracts with some of the same people who supposedly didn't support Macklemore's message because that was anti-Semitic.
1: So one of the things to note with all of this is I'm trying to find the exact data, and it's taking me longer than the show's going to be. But there, some of the venues that would not allow Macklemore back in said that. So the reason Ed Sheeran dropped Macklemore is because some of these venues, they would not host the shows if Macklemore was there.
0: Mm-hmm.
1: Some of these same venues have had Kanye West concerts in the past
0: couple
1: of years.
0: Exactly.
1: So that's been a big thing people were talking about. I was trying to find which venues, but I'm struggling to find it, so I'll keep working on that. Hopefully,
0: Florida I saw. I don't know if it was related to Kraft or just supporters of that company, but
1: okay, let's see. Someone did write an article. This is from Forward News.
0: Oh, that's the one I saw.
1: Aw.
0: Sorry.
1: I was trying to find it. Lord have mercy. Okay.
0: You want me to find it? I think I got it. Low key. Really? It's in our document, actually. It's the first link.
1: That says?
0: If it's the same Kanye Macklemore article.
1: Yeah, it
0: by
1: is.
0: The forward.
1: That's
0: okay.
1: Crazy.
0: That's okay.
1: Well, I was just trying to see if I could find what venue it was that said they wouldn't have Macklemore but let Kanye West. Which there's pictures of people coming to the Kanye West things with anti-Semitic, like Nazi symbolism on signs and stuff.
0: Yeah, and I mean, half of his recent, album art, things like that, have had crazy racist symbols, like KKK propaganda. Not good things. Oh, but Forward is... Oh, okay, it's an independent Jewish news site. I didn't realize it was specifically Jewish. That's good to know. So yeah, this piece kind of compares the claims of Macklemore being like a problematic figure to be platforming when Kanye West is still granted the same opportunities, even though his behavior has been incredibly disgusting.
1: In Texas, the mayor tried to prevent Kanye's show.
0: The mayor?
1: Yes. And it did not work. But the venue decided they didn't want Macklemore there.
0: Wow.
1: Yeah. Okay. I don't know.
0: So anyway, I think the point that we're getting at here is that cancel culture isn't necessarily a bad thing, and it's definitely not as big of a problem as it was thought to be in 2020 when it was first becoming a big craze on the internet. But I do think it sparked important conversation about holding artists accountable and, you know, picking how to pick and choose what artists you're actively supporting. And, you know, even if an artist gets canceled and then a couple years down the road, they're back getting millions of views on YouTube, that doesn't mean that you have to be one of those views. And there's lots of musicians and, you know, celebrities out there who are decent people and are doing decent things for the world. Like Macklemore, starting a new tour, and
1: he is, yes.
0: All of the benefits for that are going to, organizations that support Palestine.
1: Let's plug it. Hold on.
0: Plurg it.
1: He's doing the Free Palestine tour. They're going in Dublin, Paris, and London.
0: Love.
1: Who is going to be there? Let's see.
0: Yeah, are there confirmed like openers or anything?
1: It looks like it still just says Macklemore and Friends.
0: Okay. Oh, we didn't even talk about the auditions. So the press on Ed Sheeran's tour was so bad, mind you, that...
1: No, for the record, so all of his openers backed out.
0: Yes.
1: And members of his band backed out.
0: Yes.
1: So it was just kind of him.
0: Just Ed on stage alone. And so Guitar Center decided that the solution to this would be allowing anyone on the internet to submit a video of themselves singing or just doing whatever.
1: Yes, and to then audition to be an opener.
0: To audition and hopefully be chosen to be an opener.
1: Yes.
0: And I would like to note that I personally have auditioned and submitted my video.
1: Have
0: so
1: you heard
0: I'm,
1: anything back? Do they call you back?
0: No, Ed, I'm still waiting for that call back. So let me know if you're hearing this. Like,
1: is,
0: I would love.
1: Like, is Ed his full name or does he have, is it Edward?
0: Edgeman.
1: Okay, no. What is his full name? Edward Christopher Sheeran.
0: Edward.
1: Born in Yorkshire.
0: So did those close? Ed Sheeran opener auditions. Just trying to figure out if this is still an opportunity that you guys can take advantage of. Oh, okay. Enter your original song by October 21st. So you guys still
1: you
0: have
1: got a minute. Almost like a month. The woman from Chicken Shop Date roasted Ed Sheeran on SNL.
0: From who?
1: From Chicken Shop Date. You know that show?
0: What is that?
1: You don't know. Okay. Let me find her name because she's really cool. So I need to say her full name. What's her name? Amelia De Moldenberg. She's British, if you could tell based on that name. It's a YouTube interview show where they have like famous celebrities on and they just like eat fried chicken and talk.
0: Oh, that's beautiful.
1: Their Chicken Shop Date.
0: Oh, awesome.
1: So it's like a date with her. So they're like,
0: okay.
1: They're like kind of like she like flirts with them a little bit, you know, and it's like right. It's like funny. But it started in 2014, but they're having their last episode soon. It's almost over.
0: No, it's over.
1: It's almost, I mean, it's been going for over 10 years.
0: Yeah, I mean, that's mythical.
1: So, you know, but like she's had like Sabrina Carpenter on, she's had Billie Eilish on, Andrew Garfield, Cher.
0: Wow.
1: Jack Harlow. The Jack Harlow one got really famous. You've probably seen clips of it because like they were like flirting with each other and people were like, you guys need to get together. Like it was like the bit went really far. Yeah, but she like announced it was going to be ending, but yeah, it's like really funny. But she's like really funny. She's a comedian, so she was on SNL UK.
0: Oh, okay.
1: Like last
0: UK,
1: night.
0: Yes.
1: I know, I didn't really know that, but she was on it. And she like made a joke about Sharon, so it was funny. She started Chicken Shop Day as a column, and when she was 17 years old.
0: Wow.
1: This is from the Hollywood Reporter.
0: What's her name?
1: Amelia De Moldenberg.
0: W Amelia.
1: She's funny. She's really funny.
0: I'll have to look into that.
1: Yeah. She. Yeah, it's really funny. It's, have you seen Hot Ones?
0: Yeah. Yeah.
1: because that's similar vibe. But her whole bit is like she's like flirting with them on their first day at the chicken shop. You know, it's like.
0: And his bit is it's spicy.
1: Is that you're supposed to like try to interview normally while you're eating very spicy things. I should give more info on that because I'm bringing it up. Because that's the name of the YouTube channel is Hot Ones. Yeah, talk show. They're 2015.
0: Wow.
1: Amelia was first. No, this is different enough that I think it's fine. But, you know. Yeah, Sean Evans has a celebrity guest try to complete rounds of chicken wings and spicy hot sauce while they do interviews. Yeah.
0: Mythical talk shows.
1: Yeah. I need to watch more Chicken Shop Day. I've only seen a few of them. But but she never had Harry Styles on, I don't think. And people really wanted Harry Styles.
0: Like Gipper on?
1: I don't
0: think.
1: Did he ever go on it? No, he didn't. And that's actually really sad. Because Harry Styles did Royal Court with Brittany Broski, if you've seen that one. And it was really good. But he hasn't done Chicken Shop Day, and I think he should. I think she already announced the last guest is, and it's not going to be. Let's see who the last guest is.
0: Got to be someone good.
1: I know. I'm like, did she close it out with a bang? Who is it?
0: Please.
1: Who is it going to be?
0: The President of the United States.
1: No. Who is it going to be?
0: Who's it going to be?
1: Where is it at?
0: Where
1: is it going to be?
0: Who is it going to be?
1: Who is it?
0: Who is it going to be?
1: Okay. I hate when these articles have like so much background information. Like, hello. Who is going to be on the last one?
0: The first 10 paragraphs before a recipe.
1: Hey. Where is it?
0: Hello.
1: Guest of last chicken shop date. Okay. Okay. You're going to make me mad. Where is it?
0: I was really being the searcher.
1: She wants her final guest to be Drake.
0: No.
1: Apparently she has announced it. I thought she announced. She announced the last season is going to be this one.
0: And what a so full circle
1: actually,
0: moment because Drake is still
1: hope.
0: Being interviewed and given a platform. Even though he talks to kids.
1: Yeah. You know what? Yeah. I just, full the circle. Whole Drake Kendrick beef, we don't even have time to get into this. But it really makes me laugh because like Kendrick was like, you're the worst. You're a pedophile. And Drake was like, I did not do anything with Millie Bobby Brown.
0: Right, specifically
1: like,
0: not Millie.
1: Who brought up Millie Bobby Brown?
0: Who said that?
1: Wait, I'm scared. Okay, wait. I've got the list of everyone who's ever been on Chicken Shop Date. We've got Sean Paul. Is that? Oh, no. Sorry. What is the name of? What is Diddy's full name? It's not Sean Paul, is it?
0: Oh, yeah.
1: Sean
0: no,
1: Combs.
0: That is... Oh, Sean Combs.
1: But does he ever go by Sean Paul?
0: Not that I've heard, but
1: okay, I must have just confused things. That's okay.
0: Well, but where's the P come from? Low key, it could be.
1: He might be Sean Paul Combs. She
0: know.
1: Has had Jack Harlow. She's had Ed Sheeran.
0: Bah!
1: She's had Ed Sheeran. She had Rex Orange County, Charlie XCX.
0: Oh, no.
1: Summer
0: Actually,
1: Walker.
0: His allegations were.
1: Summer, they turned out to not be real.
0: Yeah.
1: But then it was very weird because everyone kind of flipped and they were like, I always knew it wasn't real. And I was like, wait.
0: Right, like, girl, no, you didn't, but that's okay.
1: Wait. Why would you? Yeah. Summer Walker, Kiki Palmer, Maddie Healy, Phoebe Bridgers, Kalani, Shania Twain, Louis Capaldi, the Jonas Brothers, Jennifer Lawrence.
0: Wow.
1: She had Sean Evans from Hot Ones on.
0: Oh, that's fire.
1: Collab.
0: Mythical collab.
1: Paul Mescal. Mescal? Mescal?
0: Mescal,
1: I don't know. Sabrina Carpenter, Billie Eilish, SZA, Andrew Garfield, Elmo.
0: Elmo!
1: Cynthia Erivo, Ben Stiller, Bella Hadid, Addison Rae, Idris Elba, Trixie Mattel. Okay, and then the newest episode she's had, Conan O'Brien, Paul McCartney, and Zara Larsson.
0: Paul McCartney.
1: That's probably good. I need to watch one. That's
0: medical. That's
1: really funny. Yeah, but she wants Drake to be one of her last guests. So we'll see if that works out.
0: Wow.
1: He's kind of, I don't support him, but he is kind of funny. I bet he'd be funny flirting with
0: her. He's definitely a spectacle, for sure.
1: He'd be entertaining.
0: Yeah.
1: Because his YouTube days are over, right? But he had days where he was on YouTube.
0: Wasn't he like a streamer for a little bit too?
1: Something
0: like
1: that.
0: Anita McSween.
1: I was going to say, I know he had a bunch of like phrases people really thought were funny. But.
0: Again, that's that cancel culture. It's not real because. These people are still walking the earth with a job, with money in their pockets. Anywho, folks, we're coming close to time here. We've got like 7 minutes left. So I think we can jam to some music for our last few minutes.
1: Let's do it.
0: Just catch a little vibe.
1: Let's do
0: it. I hope you all have enjoyed episode 3 of The Rabbit Hole. We will be back next week. Hopefully. Do we have any conflicts? I don't think so,
1: booked. Bro.
0: We will be back next week, same time, 6 to 7 p.m. on KJHK. Mm-hmm. Back with another crazy topic. I don't know what it's going to be yet. I'm excited. Mm-hmm. You know, it gives me a reason to scroll on my phone a little bit, because then I'm like,
1: I'd be doing that anyway.
0: Well, exactly. But now I have a reason, because I'm researching, because this
1: justification
0: is,
1: I see.
0: Exactly. Yes.
1: Darshan's coming home soon from Boy Throb, which we talked about two shows ago.
0: Yes.
1: Show one.
0: Show numero uno.
1: They're having welcome shows for him. Yes. So
0: that's so powerful. So happy for Darshan. Mm-hmm. Anywho, folks, we're going to catch a vibe for our last few minutes together. I've got Hot Girl by Charlie XCX coming
1: up for
0: you from Bodies, Bodies, Bodies, followed by Aquamarine by Addison Rae. We hope you enjoy. It's been a lovely evening with you folks, and we'll be back next week, 6 to 7 p.m. So as always, keep it locked on 90.7.
1: KJHK.
0: Lawrence. 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

0: I tell you, the geraniums this year are absolutely beautiful. Even on our patio, they're growing beautifully. And out here, have you noticed? They are so beautiful. I guess all the rain has been helping them blossom the way they are. And I don't know if you've seen them, but I think you ought to go out and look at them. But, Anna, you're not even listening to me.
1: No, I'm not. I'm listening to something else.
0: What are you listening to, huh?
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